0: Bulls and bell bottoms. There was also the Vietnam War and a growing nationwide movement protesting it.
1: Look behind you. See the thousands marching today.
0: Across the country, people were speaking up, and the more they did, the more they learned about the hidden underbelly of the most powerful law enforcement agency in the land. I'm Ed Helms, host of Snafu, Season 2, Medburg. The story of a daring heist that exposed J. Edgar Hoover's epic FBI snafu. Hear the incredible true story that almost got buried.
2: I was told that it might not be published the next day or might not be published ever.
0: As told by the ordinary citizens who took extraordinary measures.
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0: To expose J. Edgar Hoover's secret FBI.
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0: active athletes.
1: Is Messi on there then? Another soccer player?
0: Messi is on the list.
2: There you go.
0: Messi is at number three at $140 million.
1: Crazy.
0: 70 on, 70 off. Steve already read the list. Otherwise, I would ask him, but I'm sure he already.
2: All right, Rob. Keep the momentum going. Back to Rob.
0: Rob Parker, I mean. Who you got?
2: Let's see.
0: Some are obvious. It's kind of sitting there. Right. That's a clue.
2: Patrick Mahomes.
0: No. And you are eliminated. Rob G.
2: Canelo Alvarez.
0: Rob G, you read the list.
2: No, I did not, because he just had a big fight with Netflix. They paid a
0: yes.
2: lot of money.
0: Okay. Canelo, nice. $170 million. Wow. 160
2: all
0: on.
2: One fight.
0: 10, only 10 off, though. That's interesting. Like, he only makes yeah. $10 million Man. Through that. For time's sake, I'll blow through the rest of these. LeBron James was at number four. Anybody want to guess how much?
2: Not next year. Go ahead.
0: I know, right? 137, 52 on, 85 off. Dang, bro. We mentioned Shohei. Steph Curry at 124. 60 on, 65 off. John Rahm, 107. 97 million on the field, 10 million off. Karim Benzema, 104. He's a soccer player, 100 on, 4 off. And Kevin
2: Durant.
0: The
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0: Hey, what's up? 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
13: 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The pair are like chalk and cheese. There's no way their paths would ever cross on the outside. But as a fellow inmate, Robert sees through the lies and vows to do the unthinkable. Clear Lee's name.
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24: And here's what you need to know.
25: Oklahoma City's bench scored nearly 40 points in the first half, so even though the Thunder trailed at San Antonio 15-0 in the opening minutes, it's a halftime lead for the visitors, 58-51 over the Spurs. This is Game 3 of the West Finals series for the moment, tied at a game apiece. By the way, De'Aaron Fox of the Spurs, who missed the first two games of the series with a sore ankle, is starting in this one, and Fox has 11 points, co-leader as far as scoring for his team. The league's all-defensive club, led by Victor Wembanyama. WNBA, Atlanta over Dallas tonight. To Major League Baseball, Cleveland won its seventh game in a row, 1-0 at Philadelphia on a pinch homer in the ninth. Tampa Bay scored 4 in the eighth and beat the Yankees in New York 4-2. 5 straight wins for the Rays. Blue Jays now up 3-2 on the Pirates in the ninth. Brewers led 4-0 in the first, now 5-1 over the Dodgers. Top of the eighth, I'm Steve DeSager.
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0: In dirt?
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7: A wet Memorial Day weekend's in store for the East Coast with some widespread rainfall of 1 or more than 2 inches expected from the Gulf Coast to southern New England. A couple of active storm systems are sliding across the central and eastern U.S., and that means thunderstorms, some of them strong, from the Midwest through the Mid-Atlantic. If you're traveling, keep an eye out for fast-moving storms with gusty winds and brief downpours. Down south, it's warm, sticky, and classic late May. Highs in the upper 80s and 90s, and the humidity is doing its thing. A few pop-up showers could bubble up, too. Out west, it's a totally different story. The Rockies and Southwest staying mostly dry. Places like Phoenix and Las Vegas heating up under sunny skies. The desert is flirting with triple digits. Hydrate if you're heading outdoors there. Along the West Coast, it's calm and comfortable. California and the Pacific Northwest sitting under high pressure, which means mild temperatures and very little rain. And looking ahead to Memorial Day itself, expect a mixed bag. Wet in parts of the East and Southeast, but mostly dry and warm across the West. That's your national forecast. I'm Monica Nelson.
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0: Jason Smith and Mike Harmon have a YouTube channel for the show. Just search The Jason Smith Show with Mike Harmon. You want to see Harmon's calves? How about Jason's Jets or Nick's onesie? It's all there, plus more.
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4: Just before midnight on Saturday, February 19th, 2005, Danielle Imbo and her friend Richard Patron left a crowded Philadelphia bar. The two 30-somethings planned to walk to Richard's truck and drive home, but they never made it.
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7: No one had a motive to kill them.
4: Those same questions frustrated law enforcement. The FBI called it murder for hire.
5: Who killed these two individuals, and how did they get rid of them?
8: Both of them weren't the target. One of them was the target. The other one was wrong place, wrong time.
4: But which victim was the intended target, and why?
7: It was definitely murder for hire for Danielle, not for Richard.
5: You're right, it could be. 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
5: He's your son. 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
4: Fingers were pointed, allegations were made, and lines were drawn.
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4: What happened to Danielle and Richard?
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11: Every hunter knows that the wilderness is full of surprises. 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
13: 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You know, everything from murder to UFOs to Bigfoot.
11: This season on Blood Trails, we're following the trail of seven cases that start in the field and end in the shadows, where missing persons reports, half-buried evidence, and whispered suspicions blur the line between hunting story and homicide.
14: I just instantly started freaking out, yelling to the world, what's going on? 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
13: 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You know, it was hot.
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19: Welcome back, my friends, to the story that will never end. Tonight, the drama surrounding Caitlin Clark has gotten to an absurd level.
21: Oh, I thought this was Wingstop.
19: No. we'll get the next chapter of Wingstop next week when I figure out who stole my wings out of the
22: Yeah, we shouldn't call it that because that's a brand.
19: Wingstop. Yeah.
22: Wingate.
19: Wingate.
21: Don't worry, I dumped it.
19: Like former Georgetown forward David Wingate. He was on the 85 team that lost.
22: Nicely done. People TJ, actually say we need to talk
21: less
22: more about
21: known
22: the
21: about
19: Wingate.
21: Ninth gate.
19: So, tonight, Caitlin Clark returned to the Fever lineup. Team high in points, 22 points. They win the game. And afterwards, she talked about why she missed the previous game, which very late in the

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2: 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Coldness and heartlessness are undermining today's suspense movies. The end. Don't go see it. 0 stars.
0: As well as from all the Citizen Critics out there.
3: So we loved our experience here because I read all the reviews beforehand and did not stay, eat dinner, or officially tour here.
2: 5 stars.
0: We'll find some useful tips.
2: This is in German. Do not buy unless you speak German.
3: As you can tell from this review, I speak English and not German.
2: Because we won the war.
1: Well, and some pretty useless tips.
0: Oh, it has wall-to-wall profanity and vulgar language.
4: Can't you just make a movie about mobsters where they don't swear?
0: We'll uncover some startling truths. September 11th was still more than a week away.
4: He claiming Mr. Rogers had something to do with 9/11?
3: I think he's not claiming it. I think he's about to prove it, Greg.
0: We'll go on a journey of self-discovery.
4: Night of the Comet is one of the greatest movies.
2: Yeah. Well,
3: no, it's not, but...
4: I immediately back off this.
0: And confront our own shameful opinions.
4: Why should the pros who get, at least they get paid for it? I know, I want to do this for free. Like, my opinion on, what was that band that I really got out in front of?
0: The New Radicals.
4: The New Radicals. Yeah, I was like, I think this guy's like the next Stevie Wonder.
1: But mostly, it'll be a bunch of nonsense like this.
4: Yeah, he was Bing.
2: He was Bing.
4: Let me...

0: some layers of Skinner off of them. And that is how they end up being competitive in a final series, because let me tell you, they're getting there. So, I don't think the Cavaliers are going to be able to come back this time.
1: So you don't agree with Law Murray. You think there's no hope whatsoever for the Cavaliers to find a way to make a comeback. They were down 2-0 previously in these posts, in these playoffs. I brought that up too, but I also don't believe, I also disagree with Law. I think that the Knicks are better than Detroit. Despite what the head-to-head was in the regular season, just how they're playing now, once we got into the postseason, after the Knicks got humbled a little bit early in that Atlanta series, they have been on fire ever since.
0: They might have the best offensive and defensive rating right now in the playoffs. Now, you can say it's inflated because they haven't faced the level of competition that now OKC and the Spurs have.
1: I play who's in front of you.
0: But they have been great. They have been fantastic. And sometimes there's a swing game or a moment in a series where it comes down to just that, and you can afterwards do the autopsy on what happened and why this team won. And I think it happened in game one of this Eastern Conference Finals. You can't blow a 22-point lead with 7 minutes left if you're the Cleveland Cavaliers. You don't have home court. You're trying to steal it away. You have a prime opportunity to do so, and they blew that game. I don't think there's any recovering from that.
1: That's one of those. It's the J.R. Smith in game one with the Cavaliers, and LeBron played his ass off, and J.R. Smith had the, I thought we was winning until he didn't go for the rebound.
0: I'll say this. I don't think the Cavs were going to win that series anyways, but maybe it would have been competitive.
1: I agree. So
0: I don't know if the, I think the Cavaliers are probably losing in five now.
1: Yeah, I can see that.
0: I think they're going to split the two games at home.
1: I think it depends.
0: The Knicks are going to close them out in New York in game five.
1: I mean, obviously, it's a must-win coming up tonight. If they find a way to win tonight, I have hope for them potentially going into a game four to be able to tie the series up.
0: Well, we have doubted them before, and they've surprised us.
1: Yeah, there's a chance. I don't think it's likely, to be honest with you, but there's definitely a chance. Thank you guys for listening. You know, thanks to Mark. Thanks to Mike. And thank you guys for listening yet again. Fox Sports Radio, this is FNA on FSR.
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11: It's August 2023. A county government meeting in Pennsylvania's Lehigh Valley. A young woman, early 20s, steps up to the mic to speak.
12: My two-month-old son was happily drinking milk from his bottle when he quickly started choking, turned blue, and went limp. My boyfriend transported our son to the changing table as I grabbed an anti-choking device and my boyfriend began assembling it. Two pumps of the device and my son was conscious, gasping for air and coughing up milk.
11: They all went to the ER to make sure the baby was okay.
12: But upon arriving at Lehigh Valley Hospital, the diagnosis quickly became something so different.
11: One of the doctors had a theory.
12: She stated to my father and mother-in-law that we are young, first-time parents who got frustrated with our baby and violently shook him to make him stop crying.

0: thing, and it's just not good ball.
1: Yeah, so then you're forced to, they push you to these pockets where they just, you know, have their hand out asking for money at every turn, right?
0: It's right. Like, and then for just, development for the kid, like, you can't have him play, you can't, you got to have competition, like decent competition. Not kids who can't go on a field.
1: No, for sure.
0: You're not going to grow as a player.
1: No, I agree. It's a crazy thing. And
0: even the AAU. The AAU, Dan, like, there's levels of it. It used to be AAU was, like, elite kids. Now it's just regular kids.
1: Well, listen to this. At the high school level, and for basketball at least, it was always the shoe companies kind of ran it. You know, there was the Under Armour circuit, the Adidas circuit, the Nike circuit. Now there are people who are figuring it out, like, hey, like, so, like, there's this made hoop circuit, and it's kind of like something similar. They don't travel as much, but they've been stealing some shoe company kids because, like, we figured out the social media side of it, and they're even giving out a little NIL money to high school kids to play on their circuit to try it because they're like, hey, we'll get the college coaches here. We can build this up. It's a really interesting model. And the shoe companies are starting to lose kids, which is interesting.
0: Wow. All right, that's going to do it for us. So interesting. Thanks for hanging with us. As always, fellas, coming up next. We are Busworks!
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0: 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Colin Cowherd. Stu Gotts and Company. Live. Covino and Rich. The Odd Couple with Rob Parker and Kelvin Washington. The Jason Smith Show with Mike Harmon. And The Ben Maller Show. 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
10: A quiet residential neighborhood erupts in chaos. Carmine Galante, the feared boss of the Bonanno crime family, lies dead, his cigar still clutched between his teeth.
11: Masked men walked into Joe and Mary's luncheonette in Brooklyn today and gunned down Carmine Galante, a man believed to be the most powerful mafia chieftain in the country.
10: The execution sent shockwaves through the criminal underworld and set the stage for one of the most pivotal criminal cases in New York City history. From the minds behind the acclaimed television series comes Law and Order: Criminal Justice System. This isn't a scripted drama. These are real stories told by the people who have lived them.
12: My father should have been a dead man.
10: For decades, the mafia had New York City in a stranglehold, with law enforcement seemingly powerless to intervene. But the murder of Carmine Galante marked the beginning of the end. Discover how a group of young prosecutors took on the mafia, and with the help of law enforcement, brought down its most powerful figures. I'm Anasiga Nicolazzi, and from Wolf Entertainment and iHeart Podcasts, this is Law & Order Criminal Justice System.
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15: Here's something pretty disturbing I discovered while researching this podcast. This is what it actually says on the Los Angeles Police Department website. The site states that the Adult Missing Persons Unit investigates 3,200 cases a month, and 70% of those missing people are found or returned voluntarily within 2 or 3 days. It goes on to explain, and I quote here, "Since being a missing person is not a crime, police are given a very limited role while conducting these types of investigations." At the bottom of the webpage, it gets more disturbing. There's a section titled, "What if they never returned?" And here's the official police advice. In such situations, you may want to enlist the services of a private investigator to assist in your search. If you can't afford a PI, the police elaborate, quote, "Another option would be to contact the Salvation Army, which has a missing persons locator program." There is not a single sentence on the LAPD website that would lead a loved one of a missing person to have any faith that the police would properly investigate it. What the LAPD is basically saying is, if someone you love goes missing, don't overreact. They'll probably turn up unless they don't, in which case you should get someone besides the police to look into it. All this is my way of saying, if the police took missing persons cases as seriously as they do, say, bank robberies, I wouldn't have had to do this podcast in the first place and end up chasing a violent criminal halfway around the country. I'm Neil Strauss, and you can hear the full story of To Live and Die in L.A.
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0: Hopefully, maybe with the pitcher.
1: In the pitcher. Like it, but like NBA feels like a living thing, like for the
0: like
1: whole
0: the series goes on. Right.
1: It feels like maybe because baseball and hockey, like it feels like there's almost less, I hate to say it this way, like less adjustments to be made, essentially. Where like in basketball, you can change lineups.
0: I think
1: you can
0: there's
1: change.
0: More variable. I think there's more variables that can keep it even.
1: Yeah. Yeah.
0: Right? Like, because the NBA, like, yeah, you know, if one team's more talented, this is what it is. Like, the Knicks, like, we know the Knicks are going to win that series. Like, maybe the Cavs get a game tonight. I don't know. But ultimately.
1: I don't feel great about them winning tonight. I think they play well early, but, you know.
0: Agreed. Hey, let's take a quick TO. We'll come right back. We're the fellas, Ant and Jeff, right here, Fox Sports Radio. We are.
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9: Hey, Jay. 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
8: Mm-hmm, because we had two things in common. Number one, we like to argue about everything. Driving, food, music.
9: No, we don't. And number two, when things annoy us or they perplex us or just don't seem to make any sense, whether it's something in the news or in our personal lives, we go, really, no, really.
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9: 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Jerry Seinfeld wondered why they refused to make the stall door go all the way to the floor in a public bathroom, but he didn't get an answer. 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
8: And talking dogs. Really? No, really? We spoke to the pet parent of a dog who's become a social media star to find out if pressing buttons on a soundboard with a paw or a nose is truly communicating or are they just showing off?
9: Competitive eaters, they don't chew during competitions. How about that?
8: Really? No, really?
9: That's what we heard. So we spoke to some of the biggest champions of the hot dog eats hot dog world of competitive eating to get the answer. And those are just a few of the things we'll explore on the Really Know Really podcast with Jason Alexander and Peter Tilden.
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0: Peter's career was kind of the ultimate triumph of the film critic, film nerd, film buff.
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6: Peter and I, we were the first unmarried couple on the cover of People magazine. 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

0: school program was really, really good. I would do it if it didn't affect any time with my kids where I get to watch them play sports.
1: Yeah, I get it. Listen, you know, I'm with you. I'm with the kids all the time. It's hard to give that up, man. It really is. You would be a good coach. Fellas, big hour coming up next. 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We are Fox
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8: 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This program's got the distinction of being the longest running program of its type on this iHeart Radio station, maybe in the state of Iowa, nationally, maybe even internationally. 78 years we've been discussing the great outdoors and the great state of Iowa just for you. My name's Doug Wagner. I'm your host along with Iowa DNR Conservation Officer Travis Graves. Got an interview section, a calendar section coming up. But first, before we do anything, let's talk about the fishing for Memorial Day weekend, Travis.
9: Yeah, it's kind of crazy. It's already here. We'll kind of just get into it right away. A lot of folks may be traveling over to the Mississippi River for this holiday weekend. So we'll kind of go over some stuff over there. Everything's coming in kind of slow. But the good thing is freshwater drum fishing is still doing pretty well. So the reports that are coming in have been that they're using a piece of night crawler on the bottom, kind of in some areas with moderate current. Everything else is slow, but I kind of mentioned last week is that the bluegill fishing will be picking up as well as they kind of get into that spawning mode. They're kind of going to be moving shallow and getting on their beds. And a good way to know for that, if you got clear water and you kind of see some rocky circles kind of scattered throughout the shallow water, that's usually a bluegill bed and there will probably be a bluegill nearby. So you kind of throw anything at them and they get pretty aggressive this time of the year. So interior wise, as we kind of move closer here to home and around Cedar Rapids area, McBride and Pleasant Creek are just great options. Again, the crappie fishing is doing pretty steady there. Bobbers and their minnows, small jigs. Our catfishing will kind of be picking up as well too. Stink bait's a really good option in our interior rivers as things kind of settle down and kind of get back to normal here. Some good options is some stink bait with a sinker on the bottom. Kind of some moderate current areas, some areas with eddies and some deeper holes, and those areas will be good for catfishing. But go out there and enjoy this holiday weekend. Looks like fairly good weather. It'll be a good opportunity to get out and fish. If you haven't fished for a while, maybe you haven't fished ever before, get out there and purchase your fishing license and do some fishing in the great outdoors.
8: All right. The second section is always the interview section. With whom shall we be speaking coming up?
9: We're going to be having the Iowa DNR Boating Law Administrator, Susan Stockert, talk to us about boating safety.
8: Yep. Memorial Day weekend heading your way here on Outdoor Iowa. My name is Doug Wagner, along with Iowa DNR Conservation Officer Travis Graves. Thanks for listening to Outdoor Iowa on this iHeart Radio station. We'll be right back. Back with you on Outdoor Iowa on this iHeart Radio station. Doug Wagner with you, along with Iowa DNR Conservation Officer Travis Graves. Happy Memorial Day weekend to you. Hope that you're having a safe and enjoyable one. On the Corridor Energy Cooperative Newsmaker line, we've got two guests, Susan Stocker, the Boating Law Administrator for the Iowa Department of Natural Resources, and also from IDNR, Rachel Alice, Program Planner as well. We welcome the two of you. Rachel, good morning. How are you today?
10: I'm well, thanks. And yourself?
8: Doing very well. Susan, good morning, and thank you for joining us here on Outdoor Iowa as well. This is the unofficial beginning of the summer with Memorial Day weekend and some of the busiest times of year for you as far as boating season.
11: It is, and good morning, and thank you. We're looking forward to an excellent Memorial Day weekend.
9: Appreciate you both coming on here, and we have two on. We'll kind of maybe talk about that, but because Susan will be retiring, I think in July, and Rachel will be taking over. So Rachel will be the new boating law administrator, or she'll be taking over a lot of the duties. I guess we haven't decided that in the DNR. I don't want to spill the beans. I kind of
8: decided that. So he's now in charge. Travis just got a promotion. He's promoter both of you. So there you go.
9: Somebody will be the boating law administrator, but Rachel will be helping out with a lot of the duties that Susan did. So I appreciate you both being on here. Just quickly, I would like to, this may be the last time we have Susan on. I know she's been on this program a few times, but she's been with the DNR for 30 years. She actually spent 10 years as a conservation officer in Johnson County. So she did, obviously the same thing that I'm doing now. But more importantly, my involvement with Susan is kind of on the boating side. And I think I first met Susan when I was like a skinny college kid in 2010, my first year as a water patrol officer. And I think Susan's, legacy with the department will probably be that she trained hundreds and hundreds of seasonal officers that went on to do great things around the country in law enforcement. So I guess thank you for that, Susan. Looking back, you did so much involvement with our Water Patrol program.
11: Thank you, Travis. And yes, the Water Patrol officer program is none other than, you know, the only program that actually allows college kids the experience of what to see as a full-time officer, as navigation enforcement, and many seasonal Water Patrol officers go on to be first conservation officers, and that's how I actually started too, as a seasonal Water Patrol officer out of Ice Harbor in Dubuque. So the program is going to be in great hands with Rachel taking over, and so we look forward to that also.
9: Yeah, and you know, I wish we had a number, or we had some stats on how many Water Patrol officers you train, and just that kind of that personal touch I think you had on my career as well as many other officers. So just thank you for that. And this is the last one. We'll get into it right away. Obviously, this is kind of the start of the boating season. Let's talk boating safety, because I think that is your main role, is keeping people safe on our waters. What are some tips or things that people need to think about as they head out this weekend?
11: Well, certainly we want to make sure to remind people to wear your life jacket, because, you know, it floats and you don't. And even though, you know, people tell us that they can swim, you know, if you're challenged and you're, unconscious, or, you know, something horrible happens, you're not going to be able to, in an emergency situation, put a life jacket on. Similar to a seatbelt, you know, the life jacket is your seatbelt of the water.
9: And some other things, obviously, it's a big push. You know, we try to get people to realize that it's just like a car. You can't drive a car if you've had too much to drink. You can't drive a boat if you had too much to drink, too.
11: That is correct. So boating while intoxicated is, you know, truly a challenge in Iowa. And, nationally, 20% of all boating fatalities involve alcohol. And unfortunately, in Iowa, our numbers are often 33%. Of our boating fatalities involve alcohol. So we want to make sure people, you know, leave the alcohol on shore. The effects of the wind, sun, glare enhances the effects of alcohol. So, and the challenge is often, even though people are surrounded by water, they don't drink water, so they do not stay hydrated out there.
9: Yeah, it's a really challenging, you know, thing out there. It's everyone goes out there to have fun, and they can just turn tragic there in pretty quick. And you know, I've seen that, and Susan's been well aware of those events too. So we really want people to go home. If you're gonna go out there, just, you know, have one person stay sober and have a DD is kind of the best option. In addition to that, what are some other common things that we see that could be safety issues out there on the water?
11: Some of the things that we see is that individuals don't have the proper safety equipment, so they don't have enough life jackets that fit everybody, that they have not got their fire extinguisher. But what we find is the top three causes of our boating accidents in Iowa is often operator inattention. So we need the operator of the boat and all the passengers to be on the lookout for other boats. And then along with that, we also, one of the causes is improper lookout. So not scanning 360 degrees around for looking for other boats or looking for debris in the water. And then the third cause is operator inexperience. So though people believe they've been boating for their entire life, there's a lot of people out on the water that don't have as much experience as you do as an operator.
9: Yeah, it's a great thing to think about. You know, speed and distance violations are a big thing that, you know, we're kind of keeping our eye out for. And you basically got to stay away from other boats. Just, you know, it's not like on a roadway where you can be, you know, 3 feet from them crossing each other at 55 miles an hour on a two-lane highway. Like, you got to be at least 50 feet apart if both boats are traveling over 5 miles an hour. And not to mention that, you know, our no wake zones are typically there for a reason. Sometimes they're around bridges or congested areas. Just be cognizant of those. And just, you know, one thing that kind of baffles me a little bit is, obviously I get people speeding in a car, getting somewhere in a fast, trying to get somewhere fast in a car, but there's really no reason to get anywhere fast in a boat other than maybe a storm's coming in, but just slow down and be safe.
11: Exactly.
9: Yeah. And as we finish up here, anything you'd like to add, Rachel? I mean, obviously you have some really big shoes to fill. Susan's been, you know, been doing this for a long time. You know, what should we tell our listeners as they kind of move into the holiday weekend?
10: Yeah, just excited to be here. To your point, big shoes to fill. Certainly going to try and live up to Susan's expectations. But at the end of the day, it's Memorial Day weekend. We want folks to have fun. We want folks to be out, enjoy our waters, but we want you to go home safe. I mean, Memorial, we're thinking of all of our family members, current and past, and we want you to be there present with your family. So we hope you have a wonderful weekend, but remember that life jacket. Don't be one of the 87% of people that drowned because they weren't wearing it. So enjoy your time out there. Enjoy the sun. Enjoy the water. And have a wonderful Memorial Day.
8: Yeah, thank you very much, Rachel, for that reminder. And I know for me, is I'm a landlubber. I mean, I get the grips when I get on a boat that's smaller than a cruise ship with 3,000 people on it. So for me, I'm always making sure I know where my life vest is, everybody else's life vest, and at least 15 other flotation devices, just in case I might need them out there. This is something that we're talking about over here at Outdoor Iowa with Susan Stocker. Thank you so much. She's the Boating Law Administrator at the Iowa Department of Natural Resources, and also Rachel Alice, Program Planner from Iowa DNR. Go to iowadnr.gov and just search boating for more information about that. Susan and Rachel, thank you very much for your time. Have a safe and a fun Memorial Day weekend, would you please?
11: You too, and thank you.
10: Thank you.
8: Take care. Coming up, we will have the calendar section. We'll look forward to see what's going on with Iowa DNR. Coming up next, it's Doug Wagner along with Iowa DNR Conservation Officer Travis Graves. Thanks for listening to Outdoor Iowa on this iHeartRadio station. Back with you in the reigning moments of Outdoor Iowa on this iHeartRadio station. Doug Wagner along with Iowa DNR Conservation Officer Travis Graves. It's a Memorial Day weekend, and a lot of people using this as the opportunity. This is the unofficial beginning of summer. We talked boating, but there's also a lot of people just getting out into Iowa's great outdoors in general on the land as well.
9: Yep, a lot of our folks will be hitting our state park areas, you know, our wildlife areas, and kind of coming up here. I mean, obviously, it's going to be a busy weekend, but kind of looking forward in the calendar, you know, Linn County Conservation Board puts out this Great Lake newsletter. I'll just kind of skim that real quick. They're really promoting their mountain biking programs out there. If you haven't been out there and you like to bike, just go to their website. They have some awesome opportunities. They've really, in the last couple of years, added a lot of tracks. They have 12 miles of single track / mountain bike trails, six out at Wanatee and six out at Pinnacon Ridge. So those are pretty neat. And you don't got to be an expert. They're not super challenging, but they're just a lot of fun there. So in addition to that, they're on May 30th at 9 a.m. to noon at Wickiup Hill, they're going to have the Critter Catch. Basically, it's an opportunity for families, you know, kids more importantly, to get some hands-on wetland exploration. And they'll kind of look at crawdads, snails, insects, frogs, all different things. Just show up that day. There's no pre-registration required. So a great opportunity next weekend out there at Wickiup. In addition to that, they have their Fresh Air Friday starting in June. There's events starting from 10 to 11:30 out at Linn County Conservation Board there. Just a great opportunity for activities geared towards kids ages 4 to 12. Again, no registration required for that, but just a cool thing for families out there at Wickiup Hill and Linn County, and our partners over at Linn County Conservation, just doing great things for the community.
8: That is. Hey, appreciate it. You have a safe and enjoyable Memorial Day weekend. You pass that along to all the other folks you work with at Iowa DNR, would you please?
9: I will. Thank you.
8: All right. iowadnr.gov is the website. You can go to find out more. Outdoor Iowa, my name is Doug Wagner, along with Iowa DNR Conservation Officer Travis Graves. 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
3: It, like, you know, that's going to be the big story in the NFC East is this new offense, which is going to be more traditional with Hurts under center. You know, what Ben Johnson did with Caleb, they're going to try to do with Hurts.
4: This feels like it goes one of two ways. It's either going to be really good or really bad. There's no in between. Sean Mannion might end up being a great OC. We don't know, right? But I thought it was interesting how they basically decided to pair a young, inexperienced OC, right, with a quarterback that, you know, seems to have trouble with adjustments and sort of, you know, doing things that aren't in his wheelhouse. And that pairing feels very tough to succeed, right? When you have a new OC who hasn't done adjustments himself, he hasn't been an OC yet, he hasn't had to make adjustments on offense. And to do that with a quarterback that seems to struggle with some of those things, it's a really fascinating dynamic for the season for the Eagles.
3: Yeah, I think they looked at Mannion and went, I think they had a couple guys in mind, right? And when those guys didn't jump at the job and went elsewhere.
4: Is that an indictment on Hurts or Sirianni? They couldn't get those OCs.
3: I think it's a little bit of everything.
4: Yeah.
3: I mean, listen, you know, the last offensive coordinator got his house egged. Right? Like, you know, so it's a tough job, man.
4: So disrespectful. You make fun of
3: it. It's awful.
4: You guys are just, you're the worst.
3: Well, it's not. It was one idiot or a couple of young idiots.
4: No, your whole fan base. It's everyone. Everyone.
3: No. So the idea. So it's a first of all, it's a tough gig, right? Then you have the Sirianni effect, which is you got a head coach and
4: who's immature and yells at fans in the stands and doesn't seem to make any adjustments ever because he doesn't coach one side of the ball on the other side.
3: And then you have the problem, which is if you go and join his staff, what if he's out, right? Like, you need assurances that...
4: This is why I don't coach.
3: You know, yeah, I hear you. Because...
4: He's very likely to... If the Eagles underachieve, he is absolutely being fired. And so is everyone else on that staff.
3: But I don't think Mannion will be.
4: If the offense has to play well, though, doesn't it?
3: No. I think if he shows... Now, again, it's a lot of it's going to be the beauty in the eye of the beholder. If he's got a story, right? Like, Mannion's got to go, listen, I don't know what you want me to do, right? I can't make chicken salad out of what I've been given.
4: I'm trying to think here about this offense.
3: Yeah, the head coach who's, you know.
4: So this is the Shanahan-McVay offense they're installing, right? I think Rodgers is probably the best example of a mobile quarterback playing in this offense, right? A guy that can really move. Because, you know, this offense traditionally has been more of the pocket passer type guy. I guess Caleb Williams last year might be another example, even though he's not terribly accurate. But, you know, he's able to move. Oh, boy, my chair just broke. I was sitting in.
3: Oh, my God.
4: That is very funny. Well, I'm at the beach now. I don't have my office chair. And I just completely broke the chair I was sitting in. I was waiting for this to happen. Oh, my wife's going to be pissed. Well, it happens. It's the second chair I broke today.
3: It's live radio, baby.
4: Oh, the chair just broke. I've been waiting for this day to happen for many, many years in my office. I lean back in my office chair. I've been waiting for the chair just to snap in half. And it did. This chair broke in half. It's a wooden chair. It just shattered everywhere. This is so funny. Wow, she's going to walk in here and be pissed I broke one of her chairs. But such is life. So, nonetheless, I'm thinking about a quarterback of Hurts' like mobility playing in this offense, because this offense has traditionally been more used with pocket passers, right? With guys sort of in the pocket. Now they move, this offense often moves the launch point, right? They do play action pass, they do move the pocket, but traditionally this has not been a heavy shotgun offense, right? It's been under center runs and then shotgun on third down, obviously, but you know, a lot of first, second downs under center. And so I'm thinking about Rodgers definitely succeeded in this offense who can move Caleb Williams last year. They're gunning a decent amount. So I'm just adapting the offense to Hurts. I'm just so fascinated by the Philly this year because I think it's all or nothing, man. It's either going to work and be really good or be bad. And there's a chance, by the way, it's bad early and gets better late, because a lot of times with a new offense. I've asked coaches about it. I've been part of new offenses. It takes 8 to 12 weeks before the offense is rolling.
3: Yes.
4: But
3: no, they're going to have patience with it.
4: The question is, are the Philly fans and ownership going to be okay with a sluggish start? That's the question.
3: Now, they have a defense that can handle.
4: Correct.
3: I think you rely on your defense to get you through it.
4: And hope the run game is cooking early.
3: Well, that's the other thing. Like, you know, he's going to spend a lot of time getting the run game going. And, you know, the hope is you get the run game going. You come in with a fresh O-line. And, you know, you might not be hitting the home runs that you hit 2 years ago with Saquon. But you get the run game cooking. And then everything works off of that. Yeah, you know, I think that's the hope. The other interesting aspect of them, and they're a fascinating story, is how much do you miss A.J. Brown? Or do you miss him at all? Or is it his departure a net positive because you don't have the angst between him and Hurts?
4: It's a good question. He's for sure gone, right?
3: Yeah.
4: Yeah.
3: Yeah. So what is that? Like, you know, he's a great player, so you're subtracting that, but it, you know, will it free Hurts' head? Like, you know, clearly, you know, those two just couldn't work together. There was issues,
4: right?
3: So you know, I mean, is that stress on the quarterback freeing him up? Will that help him?
4: I don't know. We'll find out. I'm curious to find out.
3: All right. Interesting stuff. Brain coming up. So we'll chit-chat with the Brain straight ahead. Lots to do in the last half hour of the show as we hang out. Fellas, Aunt Jeff, right here on Fox Sports Radio.
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0: Clouds will be sticking around into Saturday morning before we start to see some clearing by the afternoon. An isolated shower or thunderstorm will be possible in the afternoon as well, with high temperatures reaching to around 77 degrees. Full sunshine is expected on Sunday, and we'll see high temperatures back in the low 80s. And that was a check for the first forecast. I'm meteorologist Kason Frericks.
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25: Just before midnight on Saturday, February 19th, 2005, Danielle Imbo and her friend Richard Patrone left a crowded Philadelphia bar. 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
25: 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The FBI called it murder for hire.
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29: 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One of them was the target. The other one was wrong place, wrong time.
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25: 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In this series, I dig into my own investigation to find answers for the families and get justice for Richard and Danielle.
26: I just want some peace for my sister's soul, and I want some peace for my mother.
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4: 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And you can take that with you and just say, I paid for an education in something.
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2: And here's what you need to know.
3: Oklahoma City leads the NBA's West Finals 2-1 after a victory at San Antonio 123-108. Shea Gilgeous-Alexander finished with 26 points and 12 assists. The Thunder had trailed 15-0 early in the game. The league's all-defensive team is led by Victor Wembanyama of the Spurs. It was unanimous for him. WNBA home wins for Indiana, Atlanta, and Seattle. In the NHL, another road victory for Vegas, up 2-0 in the West Final after getting 3 goals in the third to win at Colorado 3-1. Siwoo Kim shot a second round 60 at the Byron Nelson. He leads by 5 strokes.

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15: And here's what you need to know.
16: Vegas leads the NHL's West Final 2-0 after winning at Colorado again 3-1, this time with 3 goals in the third. In the NBA playoffs, Oklahoma City's up 2-1 in the West Finals after a comeback win at San Antonio, 123-108. Shea Gilgeous-Alexander, 26 points. The Thunder were down 15-0 in the early minutes. Victor Wembanyama in defeat, 26 points and 4 rebounds. NASCAR's Truck Series race rained out in Charlotte. To baseball, Cleveland won its 7th game in a row, 1-0 at Philadelphia on a pinch homer in the 9th. Houston handed the Cubs a 6th straight loss, 4-2 in Chicago. St. Louis and Cincinnati rained out, doubleheader Saturday. Baltimore handed Detroit a 7th straight loss, 7-4. Atlanta in 11 innings beat Washington 5-4. Wins for Milwaukee and San Diego. I'm Steve DeSager.
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18: And here's what you need to know.
19: The family of Kyle Busch issued a statement today saying that the auto racing legend died from severe pneumonia that progressed into sepsis. Busch passed away on Thursday in a Charlotte hospital at the age of 41. In Game 3 of the NBA's Western Conference Finals Friday night, the Oklahoma City Thunder won at San Antonio 123-108 for a 2-1 lead. Tonight at 8 p.m. Eastern, Game 3 of the Eastern Conference Finals from Cleveland, with the New York Knicks leading the Cavaliers 2-9. In Game 2 of the NHL's Western Conference Finals Friday night, the Vegas Golden Knights won at Colorado 3-1 for a 2-0 lead. Tonight at 7 p.m. Eastern, Game 2 of the East Final from Carolina, with the Montreal Canadiens leading the Hurricanes 1-0. Baseball Friday night, Zach Neto hit 2 home runs in the Angels' 9-6 win over Texas. I'm Isaac Lohenkron.
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17: 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How did my father become the scheming mastermind? Was he like this with everyone? 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
10: The family of NASCAR legend Kyle Busch issued a statement today saying that he died from severe pneumonia that progressed into sepsis, resulting in rapid and overwhelming complications. Busch died on Thursday in a Charlotte hospital at the age of 41. In Game 3 of the NBA's Western Conference Finals Friday night, the Oklahoma City Thunder won at San Antonio 123-108 for a 2-1 lead. Tonight at 8 Eastern, Game 3 of the Eastern Conference Finals from Cleveland, with the New York Knicks leading the Cavaliers 2-0. In Game 2 of the NHL's Western Conference Finals Friday night, the Vegas Golden Knights won at Colorado 3-1 for a 2-0 lead. Tonight at 7 Eastern, Game 2 of the Eastern Conference Finals from Carolina, with the Montreal Canadiens up 1-0 over the Hurricanes. Baseball Friday night, Zach Neto of the Angels hit 2 home runs in a 9-6 win over Texas. I'm Isaac Lowenkron.
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19: Welcome back in Up on Game. That's Plaxico Burress. I'm TJ Houshmandzadeh. And now we're going to get into this round ball discussion. And it's kind of like the Spurs-Thunder series. Obviously, the Spurs win game one. OKC said, all right, we've been here before, man. We the reigning champs. It's the best of four. Who can, the fastest of four? Who can get the four wins? And now they've won back-to-back games to take a 2-1.

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2: Ah, 1971. 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
2: Across the country, people were speaking up. And the more they did, the more they learned about the hidden underbelly of the most powerful law enforcement agency in the land. I'm Ed Helms, host of Snafu, Season 2, Medburg. The story of a daring heist that exposed J. Edgar Hoover's epic FBI snafu. 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
2: To expose J. Edgar Hoover's secret FBI.
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11: And here's what you need to know.
12: The family of NASCAR legend Kyle Busch issued a statement today saying that he died from severe pneumonia that progressed into sepsis, resulting in rapid and overwhelming complications. Busch died on Thursday in a Charlotte area hospital at the age of 41. Tonight at 8 p.m. Eastern, it's Game 3 of the NBA's Eastern Conference Finals from Cleveland, with the New York Knicks leading the Cavaliers 2-0. In Game 3 of the Western Conference Finals Friday night, the Oklahoma City Thunder won at San Antonio 123-108 for a 2-1 lead. Tonight at 7 Eastern, Game 2 of the NHL's Eastern Conference Finals from Carolina, with the Montreal Canadiens leading the Hurricanes 1-0. One Major League Baseball game going on right now. The St. Louis Cardinals have a 2-1 lead at Cincinnati in the bottom of the third, despite Nathaniel Lowe's 7th home run of the season for the Reds. I'm Isaac Lohengrin.
13: I have to. It better start from the beginning.
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0: to individuals and how did they get rid of them?
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0: He's your son. 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
7: And here's what you need to know.
8: The family of NASCAR legend Kyle Busch issued a statement today saying that he died from severe pneumonia that progressed into sepsis regarding and resulting in rapid and overwhelming complications. Busch died on Thursday in a Charlotte hospital at the age of 41. Tonight at 8 p.m. Eastern, it's game 3 of the NBA's Eastern Conference Finals from Cleveland, with the New York Knicks leading the Cavaliers 2-0. Tonight at 7 p.m. Eastern, it's Game 2 of the NHL's Eastern Conference Finals from Carolina, with the Montreal Canadiens up 1-0 over the Hurricanes. In Major League Baseball, St. Louis's Jordan Walker has just hit a 2-run home run, his 14th of the year, giving the Cardinals a 5-1 lead at Cincinnati in the top of the 7th inning. The Houston Astros a 2-0 lead over the Cubs in the bottom of the 3rd at Wrigley. I'm Isaac Lohengrin.
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0: It is time for do's and don'ts, but that song is my number one do.
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3: And putting a spotlight on the don'ts.
5: The subject brings me no joy.
6: Don't do that.
4: That's insane.
3: It's time for the do's and the don'ts in sports.
0: Nikki, I am going to let you go first.
2: All right.
0: Let you isn't the right term, but please go first.
2: I've got a do.
0: Do it.
2: Do share pants. Do share pants as in Sisterhood of the Traveling Pants or as Brotherhood of the Traveling Pants.
0: Okay, please explain.
2: Have you heard what Jazz Chisholm Jr. has been doing? Jazzy has been doing on the Yankees?
0: No, because he annoys me.
2: But
0: go ahead and share anyway.
2: So, I have a couple of time stamps here.
0: Okay.
2: But the Yankees second baseman has been wearing Giancarlo Stanton's uniform trousers and using Jose Caballero's bat to break out of a slump. As you might imagine, Jazz Chisholm in Stanton's pants. That's quite a scene.
0: That is quite, it's quite a scene.
2: Those are big baggy pants.
0: That's very, very baggy pants.
2: And basically, they've helped him break out of a slump.
0: Okay.
2: And this is a thing he started doing last year. He had an all-star, or he had 31 homers, 80 RBIs, and 31 stolen bases. He didn't hit his, basically, Chisholm didn't hit his first home run this year until April 23rd. His batting average sank to .200 during last week's trip to Baltimore. So he had been borrowing the loose pants of Trent Grissom, and he couldn't find a Grissom pair last Wednesday at Baltimore, so he said he borrowed Big G's pants. And he's out of the slump. It's quite a scene.
0: So I have a question. I have a few questions here. Is he now... So speaking as a fan who's very superstitious.
2: Yes.
0: So we'll start there.
2: I'm not a little stitious. I'm very superstitious.
0: Same.
2: Yes.
0: Absolute same. So if it were me and I was wearing Giancarlo Stanton's pants and I came out of the slump, then I'd have to wear them the entire rest of the year.
2: Oh, get ready for it. I mean, this visual is pretty epic. Like, you got a little guy wearing some big trousers looking like they're from the 1920s when Jazz was hot.
0: So is
2: Jazz is always hot, but I mean, like, you know.
0: Yeah. So is he wearing them the rest of the season?
2: I think it'll be a game-by-game basis. Okay. I don't know, but I just knew that he's borrowing his teammates' pants to break out of a slump.
0: Well, you know what? This was not my original do, but now this is my do. Do stick with what works.
2: That's what I'm saying. Do the Sisterhood of the Traveling Pants if you need it.
0: So I'm going to tell the story. I'm wearing a sweatshirt today by a brand that I'm not going to mention the name.
2: Okay.
0: But I love the brand, and the stuff is so cute. I'm wearing a Dodger sweatshirt. They do a line of baseball gear, and I love, love, love the gear. But when I've worn the gear to games, the Dodgers lose. Therefore, I can't wear it to a game. But what I do sometimes, and this is a new one, I will test it out in this afternoon's game because
2: it's a game
0: in May, Milwaukee, like it's not that big a deal. But I would say do stick with what works.
2: Right.
0: And don't let it go because I have another do. But that's okay. It's a holiday weekend. We're being very positive. Positive vibes here. My do. The Teddy Bridgewater Act was signed into existence in Florida because, as you may or may not remember, Teddy Bridgewater was a high school football coach and he was supplementing things that his players needed with his own money. And he got in trouble for that and he was suspended for that. So this is kind of multi-layered. The act was put into place so that coaches can supplement and there will be restrictions on how much and all of that. My other thing, though, is do have the act in place, but don't put your coaches in the position to have to do that because not everybody can afford to do that.
2: Yeah.
0: And the kids should have what they need anyway. And I know this is a much more complicated discussion, but that's kind of my do and don't all at once.
2: Okay. Okay. Yeah. That's a lot, but I agree with you. I've got another dude that I know we both agree with. Do listen to Justin Bieber before a big moment.
0: Yes.
2: Jalen Brunson putting on Biebs every game he walks into the tunnel. That's the last thing he listens to. And I'm a believer.
0: I'm a believer too.
2: And I support that. It's been working for him since Villanova days.
0: Since the Villanova. Bieber has been working for me for a very, very long time. He always comes up in a time, any time of need. I love listening to the Biebs. Whether it be I'm getting blood drawn and I want to faint, so
2: calming.
0: I listen to Justin Bieber. It's calming. You know, hallelujah. Trend. So we love the Biebs. That's a big do there. Okay, so we got Justin Bieber, we got Teddy Bridgewater, we
2: and
0: got all the things.
2: Pants.
0: We will be back with you in the next hour. Don't go anywhere. Fox Sports Saturday.
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0: 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Nikki, this has been such a fun show.
1: It's been such a great way to kick off summer.
0: Sure has.
1: Happy Memorial Day weekend. And obviously, if you're traveling this weekend and spending time listening to us, we're so grateful for that. And I hope you're safe wherever you are and giving yourself the extra time. We know there's traffic, plenty of places, and, you know, getting to the airport early and all that jazz.
0: So we're glad we could perhaps entertain you. But we are not done yet because we have the feel-good story of the week. So, Nikki, would you like to go first?
1: I sure would.
0: Go for it.
1: Have you seen it or noticed how Flava Flav has just become an ambassador for women's sports?
0: Yes.
1: Yeah, and it's really awesome. It started 2 years ago in the 2024 Summer Olympics when he became the official sponsor for the USA Women's Water Polo Team. And not just a sponsor, supporting them financially, because a lot of these Olympic athletes don't get the funding to live. You know, they have to have multiple jobs to be able to compete. But he became a super fan. And that kind of continued over to the Milan Olympics this year with the women's hockey team, and then led to him announcing a big old celebration in Vegas this summer. But what caught my attention this week was a city council public video feed of Flava Flav coming up to the podium and addressing the Clark County Commission in Nevada.
0: Okay.
1: With a petition asking for permission for a parade in July. In, you know, you have to get the city's permission.
0: Right.
1: And the city council member who was responding to him, you know, they're like, for court records, could you please state your, or for county records, could you please state your name? And Flava Flav's up there all bedazzled. He goes, oh, I'm Flava Flav. And he went on to state his case, which the Nevada commission agreed to, and gave him the blessing to throw a party to celebrate women's sports.
0: Just all women's sports?
1: I forget what the name of the festival is or what he's calling it, but it's specifically the Olympic and Paralympic athletes. And I think it's awesome. Yeah, it's really, really cool. And just seeing like him actually in a city council meeting. You know,
0: yeah, for sure.
1: In Clark County, Nevada, was really fun.
0: That's awesome.
1: Oh, delivering.
0: I love that. And you know, in our last segment with Kate, we were talking about celebrities at Knicks games, and makes me think of Jason Sudeikis, who's obviously been a huge champion for women's sports.
1: He was wearing WNBA gear at the Knicks game. I was like, rock on. He brings his daughter to the Sparks games all the time, and it's really cool.
0: Yeah. He and Flava Flav should hang out.
1: Yep.
0: Maybe he'll go to the parade.
1: Maybe he'll be in Vegas.
0: That would be amazing. My feel-good story of the week has absolutely nothing to do with sports, but does have to do with dogs, which will surprise nobody.
1: We love dogs.
0: We do.
1: We're a dog lover show.
0: We are a dog lover
1: show. Maybe not hot dogs, but dogs.
0: No, we don't love hot dogs, but we love our furry friends. Those dogs we are super, super into. Texas Tech University, at their commencement, a service dog received her own diploma. And it was a special treat for a sweet doggo. The dog's name is Sadie, and I have a dog named Sadie.
1: Okay.
0: So that really
1: speaks to you.
0: It really speaks to me. And Michaela Muse, when she accepted her diploma before Sadie, who had her own matching gown, she did not know it was going to happen. So it was a big surprise. And I just thought that was just the sweetest thing.
1: Really cute. Can I follow up with another pup story that'll make your heart crumble?
0: You can always follow up with another
1: pup story. The UCLA men's baseball team adopted a puppy 8 months ago, I think, and all the players share the dog. So, I think might be staff members too, but the pup is basically the team dog. And now she has grown up. It's a playoff dog now because UCLA baseball is rolling. So,
0: How far is UCLA baseball at this? Are they still in the Big Ten tournament?
1: Yes, I believe so.
0: Michigan lost the Big Ten tournament, but they will be in the NCAA tournament, but they lost in the Big Ten tournament. I have noticed actually that baseball teams, Major League Baseball teams around the country are all having dogs.
1: I love that because baseball is a good sport to have a dog.
0: Unofficial
1: 41st man, Petey the dog, found a home. He's a black flat-coated retriever, and he was adopted back in November from the Bark in I can't say this full name, dog rescue.
0: Okay.
1: Yeah.
0: That's fantastic. You know, pups in the park has become a big thing. Two people can bring their dogs. My dogs would be like, why on earth did you bring me here? I would prefer to be home.
1: Divas.
0: My dogs are divas. They are a little,
1: I love that.
0: They are a little bit divas, and they also get scared of loud noises. So I think the whole thing.
1: It's okay. They're divas, Tracy. It's fine.
0: It's fine. You know what? My dogs are diva dogs. And
1: proud.
0: Proud. They are proud of Evett, sparkly collars and all. You guys, thank you for joining us on this Memorial Day weekend Saturday. We hope you have a great, safe, and fun rest of the weekend. I am Tracy Saylor. Next up, Buck Rising, Jason Fitz. I'm with Nikki Kay.
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18: 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Next week on Netflix, Wednesday, the second season premiere of A Good Girl's Guide to Murder, as well as the fourth season finale a perfect match. Next Thursday on Netflix, the season 2 debut of The Four Seasons, starring Tina Fey, Will Forte, Coleman Domingo, and more. Next Friday on Netflix, the launch of the reality show Calabasas Confidential, as well as the Spanish documentary on tennis star Rafael Nadal titled Rafa. Next Monday on Acorn TV, the start of the psychological thriller Summer Water. Next Wednesday on Amazon Prime Video, the launch of the new Marvel series Spider-Noir, starring Nicolas Cage. Next Thursday on Hulu, the season 2 premiere of Deli Boys. Next Thursday over on Paramount Plus, the 4th season launch of Criminal Minds Evolution. And next Friday on Apple TV, the series start of Star City, as well as the John Travolta film, Propeller One-Way Night Coach.
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16: You know, America's produced like lots and lots of stuff. 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The fact of the matter is all day long, every day, there are warehouses full of stuff getting just pushed off a cliff. All day, every day.
14: That's Ian Nagoski, who runs the Canary Records label.
16: A friend of mine said that what he loves is being the guy standing at the edge of the cliff, waving his arms, going, wait, no, let me look at those first before you throw them away. I think there might be some good stuff in there. I think there might be some stories. I don't think we should throw all those away yet.
14: 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A bizarre tale of two infamous New Yorkers.
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21: 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Buck Rising, Jason Fitz. Controversy for the Giants or not. Depends on who you ask. But certainly in a politically charged world, this show doesn't talk a lot of politics. If you listen to us, you know we stay away from that. We talk about sports. But at the end of the day, Jackson Dart introduced the president for his speech, and that got out on social media, and that created a moment where Abdul Carter, star for the Giants, responded, quote tweeting it, saying, "I thought this was AI. What do we do?" Abdul Carter has since tweeted, "We talked about it like men and we're good. Keep your narratives somewhere else." But Buck, was genuinely interested to talk to you about this because you've covered the Titans for several years. You've been in locker rooms over and over and over. We all talk about locker rooms. You're in and around a professional football locker room all the time. What's the right role when you have these situations that people are allowed to believe what they want to believe? People are allowed to say what they want to say. But when they say that, I always say freedom of speech doesn't mean that there's no consequence for the speech that you give one way or the other. So if I come out and say, as I do every year, that cake is trash or the pie is trash and I love cake, well, that creates blowback. Like, people want to talk about it. This is a very magnified political version of that. So certainly, you know, Jackson Dart has the right to support whoever he wants and say whatever he wants. And Abdul Carter has the right to say whatever he wants and reply. What impact does it really have in a locker room?
22: I think it's one of the few things that actually does divide locker rooms, and not just political beliefs, because to your point, I mean, this will be my 10th season covering an NFL team on a daily basis. And I've seen a lot of different things across 10 years, whether that be COVID, and obviously people had strong opinions, and in particular, the pro athlete world had strong opinions on vaccinations and things of that nature. A lot of people in social media took to social media to express those beliefs, and social media has never been more negatively charged, in particular Twitter. Twitter just seems to evoke the most negative. If you want to look for the lowest common denominator negative reaction, it always seems to exist in its loudest form on Twitter. But I do think that when you start criticizing or openly talking about your political beliefs in a way that makes other people have to answer questions about it, and some people are more diplomatic than others, some people may not support your beliefs and yet they're being asked questions about it, you bring a whole different level of microscope to this kind of stuff. And I'm not necessarily out on the idea of a professional athlete, regardless of whether it's Dart or, I mean, Jake Fromm, the Georgia quarterback, I think just did this recently at a Trump event in that state. I'm not necessarily out on that. My alma mater just went to the White House to celebrate a national championship, right? Some people even make that political these days, even though it's an honor. It should be an honor to be able to attend the White House, no matter who the White House occupant is, because a lot of people have particularly strong opinions about this president. So, I do think that this is the way that a lot of young people hash things out on social media. I think people tend to shoot before they aim. Maybe that's not the best phrase to use in the modern day climate, but you understand what I mean. People are very quick to have reactions on social media, and then after the fact, they'll have a conversation about it. But in between that time, between the time that Abdul Carter and Jackson Dart actually speak about this, the internet is lit aflame. Many think pieces are written about this. A lot of people offering opinions on both sides, and then it just becomes a bit of a culture war that you've just invited into your locker room because you couldn't, one, you took the opportunity to go out there and introduce a political figure and understanding the ramifications of that, and then your teammates did what they did.
21: I always look at this, and it's like, most of the people that tweet at me, I don't know, so I don't really care what they have to say. I deleted Facebook for this exact reason. I didn't want to know this much about my friends. So many of my friends want to use their platform to speak loudly about what they care about. And I find that the more we know about each other, the more opportunities there are, unfortunately, to divide each other. So I try and stay out of it as best I can. I think it's a win when people turn around and tell me that I'm wildly left or wildly right. It means I'm doing my job if nobody can really pinpoint where I fall on anything. But it is trickier when it's a locker room, because a locker room is a different environment. We'll keep breaking out what this means for the Giants, because it's not the only controversy that they're facing, not the only challenge they're facing. We'll talk more about it next. Buck and Fitz on Fox.

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14: White victim, female, pretty, wealthy.
13: 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A black man from the projects comes forward with information about the case.
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13: But out of nowhere, he goes from star witness to prime suspect.
15: 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They turn on him.
13: 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Lee Harris is sentenced to 90 years.
16: I get 90 years for killing somebody I have never seen.
13: Behind bars, Lee finds an unlikely ally in his cellie, Robert. The pair are like chalk and cheese. There's no way their paths would ever cross on the outside. But as a fellow inmate, Robert sees through the lies and vows to do the unthinkable. Clear Lee's name.
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1: And here's what you need to know.
22: Three games going on right now in Major League Baseball. The Twins hold on to a 4-2 lead. Bottom of the ninth inning, bases loaded for Boston. Bottom of the eighth inning, the Nationals have a 2-0 lead on the Braves. Still scoreless between the Guardians and Phillies. They're in the fourth inning after a